0: The overture to the opera Olimpi by Gaspare Spontini. Yes, the Munich Chamber Orchestra, conducted by Enrico Onofri. Lots of big guys in classical music. We're big fans. Beethoven, Wagner, later in later generations, Berlioz, Verdi, Gaspare Spontini. 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
0: 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Tickets and info at minnesotaorchestra.org. 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

0: The Violin Concerto in G Minor by Samuel Coleridge Taylor, as performed by violinist Gil Shaham, along with the Virginia Symphony Orchestra, led by Eric Jacobson. 8 minutes till 8 o'clock. 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I'm Steve Seal.
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0: Hey, how about that? Still a chance to take part in some of this fresh merch that we have, even if we didn't get a chance to see you at the Minnesota State Fair, which, if we did, by the way, thank you for stopping by, saying hello, perhaps spinning the wheel of fun. And it's always great to connect with you in person at the fair, and we'll see you in about 350 days. This is from a contemporary guitarist and composer. His name is Vojislav Ivanovich. He is a professor, head of the guitar department at the University of Sarajevo. And I'm going to play you a little piece of his called A Funny Waltz. This is from Six Cafe Pieces. It'll be played by Mark Gurgic from composer Vojislav Ivanovich.

A Funny Waltz from the Six Cafe Pieces by Vojislav Ivanovich. We heard it's played by guitarist Mak Grgic. 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I'm Steve Seal. It is a minute before 8 o'clock, and you're listening to your classical Minnesota Public Radio. 99.5 KSJN, Minneapolis, St. Paul. 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I really hoped I was going to come in here today and look at the official NPR weather forecast, and it was going to tell me, guess what, psych, fall actually is arriving now that the state fair is over. Not quite that lucky. We're still going to have some late summer to contend with, even though Labor Day weekend has come and gone. So lows around 60 tonight, and, well, we'll have upper 70s tomorrow. At least it's not 80s. In fact, for the next couple of days, tomorrow is going to be sunny and about 77. Thursday, sunny and same deal, 77 or so. Back to the lower 80s, actually, on Friday, but give Mother Nature a little bit of time. Hopefully she'll adjust and she'll get the note. We're supposed to have sweater weather. The New York Times described cellist Matt Heimovitz as a ferociously talented cellist who brings his megawatt sound and uncommon expressive gifts to a vast variety of styles. But for a lot of folks, he'll always just be the classical cellist that they saw in a punk club once. Yes, this is where I admit that the one time I've actually successfully been in a Matt Heimovitz audience was when he was on a tour several years ago of pubs and punk rock clubs playing the Bach cello suites. Well, it's Debussy this hour. And Debussy's Cello Sonata with Matt Heimovitz coming up.

Samuel Barber's Adagio for strings. Eric Kunzel conducted the Cincinnati Pops Orchestra. 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Does Gitsy's have the Secret of Life, the Greater Twin Cities Youth Symphony? Maybe. And you can watch a video as our own Vernon Neal speaks to three members of Gitsy's Symphony Ensemble at Orchestra Hall in Minneapolis about their instruments and their experiences, as well as how Gitsy's is helping shape their future. The Greater Twin Cities Youth Symphony. 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Again, from Rafael Blechatz, the young pianist who is, well, he's 41 now, actually, but when he won the International Chopin Piano Competition back in 2005, he was 20, and not sure what the age was when he made this recording, but he's going to play some Mozart here for us tonight, the Piano Concerto No. 24, along with Kent Nagano and the Dresden Philharmonic.

0: Rafael Blechatz at the piano, the Dresden Philharmonic conducted by Kent Nagano. We heard the Piano Concerto No. 24 in C minor by Mozart. Matt Heimovitz in a moment, playing at WC. 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I'm Steve Seal. Thank you for tuning in. 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
0: 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Also, our other main podcast, Rhapsody in Black, is there. Again, or wherever you get your podcasts. Matt Heimovitz here to play with Mari Kodama at the piano, and the Cello Sonata in D Minor by Debussy is what they'll play for us. Thank you.

How about that? Matt Heimovitz played the cello there. Mari Kodama at the piano. We heard the cello sonata in D minor by Claude Debussy. I'm Steve Seal. Thanks for joining me. Stick around. 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It's 74 in the Twin Cities. We're expecting a low of about 65 tonight. And looks like the weather is, you know, as they say, variable and changing. I think we had originally thought we were going to have some rain for the next couple of days. Well, nice thing is that we're going to be able to enjoy some 70s, albeit upper 70s here in the Twin Cities, but it's still going to be sunny. Now, the rain is moving in later in the week, and it looks like there's a very, very good chance for the weekend. But fortunately, the State Fair will not be interrupted by any of this rain that is still to come. We really enjoyed seeing you at the State Fair. Thanks for stopping by the MPR booth. We'll see you next year.

0: The Night, La Notte, by Antonio Vivaldi, his Flute Concerto No. 2, with that nickname to it, Masahiro Arita, played the Baroque flute, an authentic period instrument in this case, along with the Tokyo Bach Mozart Ensemble. They can play Vivaldi too, clearly, not just Bach and Mozart. 9:15, it's your classical NPR.
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0: Not that we would really ever want to send you away from what we're doing here live right now in the studio, but should you ever have a hankering, a yen, for something specific, our various fully curated streams are something to consider. 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This is from the man who was often called the father of Estonian classical music, which has given rise to some subsequent younger generations of big names in classical music, like Arvo Pärt, for example. Eino Eller is his name, and this is his work called The Night Callings.

0: The Night Callings, on this September night by the Estonian composer Eino Eller. Olari Elts conducted the Estonian National Symphony Orchestra. 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
0: There we are. We're back. Looks like mostly clear skies tonight across Minnesota. Lows will be in the lower 50s to lower 60s, and a sunny day is ahead tomorrow. Looking at mid-60s to lower 70s for the northwest and around 80 or so for the far south in Minnesota tomorrow. Some fog tomorrow night and 70s and 80s on Thursday. The classical music of contemporary America for the remainder of this hour, and very attractive stuff. This is something from a remarkable fellow. His name was Michael Fine, and he made his name as a producer of classical music recordings and pretty high-profile releases for a number of years. But it wasn't until his wife had a cancer diagnosis that he had kind of a moment and realized that he wanted to do something more than what he had been doing. And so he took on composing. This was in 2013. And despite no formal training, he has risen through the ranks of composers. I'm going to play you a lovely piece of his, The Suite for Strings by Michael Fine.

Just gorgeous. That's Jeff Beal playing his own piece entitled River. It's good to have you along tonight on your classical Minnesota Public Radio. 99.5 is KSJN in Minneapolis and St. Paul, bringing music to life with member support. Hey, members, thank you. We are here because you are there, and you have so generously supported this stuff, this music, the news programming, the current, everything that Minnesota Public Radio does, our class notes resources, all of our stuff online, our video interviews, performance chats. I could go on. But instead, I'll just say thank you again and give you the weather. 77 right now. We're going to have a low around 60 tonight for the Twin Cities under a mostly clear sky. Tomorrow is expected to be sunny. And you like where the temperature is now? That's supposed to be the high tomorrow, actually. Same deal on Thursday. Sunny and a high of 77. It's 10 o'clock. The cello is a fine orchestral instrument, but totally insufficient for a solo concerto. I am fond of the middle register, but the high register is nasal and its bass is mumbling. Does this sound like the feelings of a man who would write a cello concerto? Well, Dvorak eventually wrote to a friend that nobody was more surprised than he was that he did end up writing one. And it is a staple and a beloved work. We're going to listen to cellist Gautier Capasson from the 2026 BBC Proms. Play it for us in just a few minutes. From Félix Godefroy, a virtuoso harpist and composer of harp music, this is a piece of his played by Valerie Milot.

0: Gautier Capuçon playing cello. The BBC Symphony Orchestra led by Alain Altinglou. That was the cello concerto by Antonín Dvořák, recorded just a couple of weeks ago at the 2026 BBC Proms Festival. And we are bringing you highlights from this summer's proms every weeknight during this hour of the evening. This is Your Classical Minnesota Public Radio. I'm Steve Seal. Thanks for joining me.
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Also, the Guthrie Theater, presenting Waiting for Godot. This seminal play explores the human impulse to keep showing up even when nothing changes. Playing September 12th through October 11th. Information and tickets at GuthrieTheater.org. This has been a go-to piece of modern classical music for so many film directors in recent years, and it's pretty clear to see why. Here's an arrangement for saxophone, and it's the music of Max Richter of On the Nature of Daylight.

On the Nature of Daylight by Max Richter, played by the Jess Gillum Ensemble. Creeping up here on 11 o'clock now. It's about a minute before. And this is your classical Minnesota Public Radio. 99.5 is KSJN in Minneapolis and St. Paul, bringing music to life with member support. Thank you so much, members. Jalene Kahn will be in at midnight for Music Through the Night. Hope you'll stay with us and stay up late and enjoy good music. It's about 75 degrees in the Twin Cities. We're going to have a low about 60 tonight. Next couple of days, the highs will just be in the upper 70s, no 80s for Wednesday and Thursday. They'll return on Friday, but next couple of days, sunny and 77 is supposed to be our high. Friday, lower 80s and a chance of showers, actually. And it looks like we might have a mostly sunny Saturday and lower 70s.

0: The string quartet in E minor by the English composer Ethel Smythe, played by the Villiers Quartet. 8 minutes till 12, Jalene Kahn coming in at midnight for Music Through the Night. I'm Steve Seal, about to hand it over to Jalene, and thank you for joining me tonight.
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0: 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Also, the Minnesota Orchestra, music director Thomas Sundegaard, conducts Prokofiev's Sixth Symphony and welcomes violin soloist Stefan Jakiv, who will perform Mozart's Turkish Concerto, October 1st through the 3rd. Tickets and info, MinnesotaOrchestra.org. One more English composer and one slightly more recent, and this one being Ruth Gipps and her beautiful Song for Orchestra, played here by the BBC National Orchestra of Wales, led by Rumon Gamba.

song for orchestra, actually for cor anglais and orchestra, the BBC National Orchestra of Wales, led by Rumon Gamba, music of Ruth Gipps. And this is your classical Minnesota Public Radio. At 12 o'clock, you're listening to 99.5 KSJN in Minneapolis and St. Paul, bringing music to life with member support. Looks like we have a temperature of 75 right now. We should be on our way down to the lower 60s, actually, tonight for the Twin Cities. Next couple of days are going to be sunny and a little bit milder. We've got highs of about 77 that we're anticipating for tomorrow and for Thursday. Maybe back up to 80 or 82 or so for Friday, and then possibly back down to the 70s by the weekend. But there's a chance of rain for the Twin Cities on the weekend. I'm Steve Seal, and I will see you tomorrow night. Actually, I'll be in for Jake Armerding.

0: Anton Arensky was a friend and protege of Tchaikovsky, and that was music he wrote shortly after Tchaikovsky died as a way to honor his friend and mentor. Arensky's Variations on a Theme by Tchaikovsky. Saulis Sondekis conducted St. Petersburg Camerata on Music Through the Night. I hope you're doing well tonight and enjoying these performances. It's always great to enjoy them with you. I'm Jalene Kahn. We'll hear some music for piano and orchestra performed by a woman who was a child prodigy, but had an altogether enjoyable childhood. That's coming up in just a minute. I hope you can stick around.
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0: It's been a busy couple of weeks with the state fair happening, getting ready for back to school. So we understand you might miss some things on your classical NPR. If you've missed a recent episode of Performance Today or another one of our shows like Extra Eclectic, you can listen to past episodes online. 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Pianist Alicia de la Rocha was a child prodigy from the time she was a baby. She showed signs of having talent on the piano. But her parents and her family never really pushed her into a musical career when she was a child. She remembers really enjoying a stable upbringing. And as an adult, she's been as successful as they come. Here's a recording of Alicia de la Rocha with the London Philharmonic, playing a fantasy for piano and orchestra by Gabriel Fauré.

0: Symphonic Night Music by Joseph Marx. Stephen Sloan conducted the Bochum Symphony Orchestra on Music Through the Night. 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Music written by a young Richard Strauss. He was well on his way to becoming a child or at least teenage prodigy when he wrote this music. That's coming up in just a minute.
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0: Some clouds overnight tonight, and then later it looks like sunshine back in the forecast, temperatures in the upper 70s. Sunshine on Thursday with some fog in the morning and highs in the upper 70s. Mostly sunny Friday, highs near 80.

0: A Serenade for Winds by a young Richard Strauss. His historic pieces of music were far into the future when he wrote that. He was only 17. But that piece of music gave him recognition outside of his native environment, like his family and school. And eyes started to look at Strauss. Some movie music is coming up in just a minute. And still to come, You Are a Guest for a Rustic Country Wedding, with music by Hungarian composer Carl Goldmark in less than 5 minutes. I should mention that performance of Richard Strauss was the Stockholm Philharmonic Orchestra, conducted by Paavo Bjerglund. Anytime you miss that information, because, you know, we're human and sometimes we forget to tell you, you can check out our on-air playlist. 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
0: Lynn Warfel hosts Saturday Cinema every weekend with movie music from 10 to noon on Your Classical Minnesota Public Radio. Some movie music here from Ennio Morricone. This is the love theme from the 1980s movie Cinema Paradiso.

0: The Utah Symphony Orchestra with conductor Maurice Abravanel and Carl Goldmark's Rustic Wedding Symphony on Music Through the Night. Carl Goldmark and Johannes Brahms were good friends. They would often take walks together and talk shop. And Brahms once told Carl Goldmark that that piece of music was the best thing he had ever done. It's always great to listen to these performances with you. I'm Jillian Kahn, and this is Your Classical Minnesota Public Radio, 99.5 KSJN, Minneapolis and St. Paul, bringing classical music to life with member support.
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0: A few clouds overnight, and later today it looks like it's going to be sunny in the Twin Cities, windy too, with temperatures in the upper 70s.

0: Faust Ballet Music by Charles Gounod. Neville Marriner conducted the Academy of St. Martin in the Fields. I hope you're doing well tonight. It's always great to have your company. I'm Jalene Kahn. We'll hear a performance by a musician known as the Queen of the Flute coming up, and you'll find out why they call her that in just a minute.
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0: 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How do you get a nickname like Queen of the Flute? Well, for Susan Milan, it happened because she was the first woman to be principal of the London Symphony and the prestigious Royal Philharmonic Orchestra. She was also the first flute professor at the Royal College of Music and the first woman to chair the British Flute Society. That list of firsts goes on and on for Susan Milan. Here's a recording of her with the City of London Sinfonia playing a flute concertino by Cécile Chaminade.

conductor Nicholas Harnikor, and the ensemble Concentus Musicus Vienna. That was a Haydn symphony, Symphony No. 69, called Laden. There's nothing special about that nickname, musically, for that symphony. It was Haydn's publisher's idea to have a little bit of a marketing trick for that piece of music. To increase sales of that symphony, they attached the name of a popular Austrian war hero. General Laden was one of the most successful opponents of the Prussian king Frederick the Great. Haydn's Symphony No. 69 on your classical Minnesota Public Radio. 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Later today, it looks like it'll be sunny, and it's going to be windy in the Twin Cities with winds up to 30 miles per hour in the afternoon, highs in the upper 70s. Another sunny day Thursday, mid to upper 70s. This music, written by Clarice Assad, was supposed to premiere in 2020. That concert was going to focus on the effects of climate change. But when the pandemic began, the performance, like many, had to be rescheduled. And that's when the music evolved to reflect our new post-pandemic world. The title of the piece of music is A World of Change, and the idea of change took on a whole new meaning. We went through this pandemic, and suddenly we've all changed. Our world has changed. And Clarice Assad asked herself, as we navigate this changed world, how do we reimagine the nature of time and space, human relationships, and our residence on this planet? Some big questions that require some big answers. You can ponder that as we listen to A World of Change by Clarice Assad, performed by Laura Downs.

0: That music was written during a wildly successful decade for Claude Debussy. It's his only string quartet, performed there by the Eben Quartet on Music Through the Night. Cello and piano play some folk tunes by Robert Schumann coming up in just a minute.
1: 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And suddenly, my dream had come true.
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0: One of the last pieces of music written by American composer Florence Price. It was written the same year she died and later arranged by William Grant Still. Dances in the Canebrakes by Florence Price. Mayan Chen conducted the Chicago Sinfonietta on Music Through the Night. 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
0: Windy today in the Twin Cities. It'll be sunny with highs in the upper 70s.

0: Recorder Concerto by Antonio Vivaldi. Cologne Camerata was joined by soloist Michael Schneider on Music Through the Night. A performance by a former Performance Today Woman of the Year is coming up in just a minute.
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0: This weekend, Melissa Owsley brings you to the Ordway for a live concert with the vocal ensemble Contus and Imani Wins. My Ancestors Speak is an unforgettable musical journey through heritage and humanity. And if you can't make it to the Ordway, you'll be able to hear that live concert Sunday afternoon starting at 2 o'clock with Melissa Owsley on your Classical Minnesota Public Radio. From the time she was a young girl, Gabriela Montero always improvised at the piano. But then, at the ill advice of somebody else, she tucked that away and really kept her improvisations guarded. That was until one person changed everything for Montero. The great queen, Marta Argerich, told Gabriela Montero that you have to do more of this. Here's Montero telling that story of how her whole world changed in that moment.
3: And she just looked at me in this very Martha Argerich way and said, Gabrielita, but why aren't you doing this and sharing it with the world? I mean, why doesn't anybody know? So that was the moment after all those years of kind of guarding it and keeping it, you know, as a secret, that I finally felt I had the stamp of approval from such a great artist to just do it.

0: Harpist Jillian Binet and the Women's Philharmonic, conducted by Joanne Folletta, playing a harp concertino by Germaine Taillefer on Music Through the Night.
1: When the weekend finally starts to get quiet is when the music can begin. I'm Aaron Kane. 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
0: It might seem like Saturday night is a ways away, but it'll be here before you know it. As we head toward the weekend, it looks like it's going to be sunny for most of Minnesota over the next couple of days. Temperatures are going to range from the upper 60s to mid to upper 70s for Minnesota. Next, we'll hear a symphony by the younger brother of Franz Joseph Haydn, Michael Haydn's Symphony in D Major.

0: a symphony by Michael Haydn. Hans-Peter Frank conducted the Helsingborg Symphony Orchestra. 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I hope you can stick around.
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0: It'll be mostly sunny in the Twin Cities today, windy with highs in the upper 70s.

0: the first movement from a septet by Beethoven, music that was a hit when he wrote it. But that was more of a nuisance to him. He always grumbled about pieces like that overshadowing his other great masterpieces. That was a performance by Wigmore Soloists. Couple more A-listers coming up. We'll hear from Bach in just a minute, and still to come, a symphony by Mozart.
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0: 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Violinist Anne Akiko Myers has a strong opinion that violins should be played. She would not like to see them end up in museums or cases just to be looked at. She wants to see musicians use these instruments.
2: I'm a big believer in having violins played, and you know, I don't like when violins go to museums. And like the Guarneri, I mean, most of them are all in museums because there are so few of them, like the David by Heifetz and Chrysler's Del Gesù. So these violins are finding new homes.
0: One of those new homes is with Anne Akiko Myers. She was given a lifetime loan of a really special violin, a Guarneri made in the 1700s.

0: Violinist Anna Kiko Myers and the English Chamber Orchestra, conducted by Stephen Mercurio, in Bach's Violin Concerto No. 2. It's like we've heard from the Hall of Fame of composers, Beethoven just before Bach. Well, coming up in just a minute, it's a Mozart symphony.
1: 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And suddenly, my dream had come true.
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0: Mozart's Symphony No. 6. Charles Mackaris conducted the Prague Chamber Orchestra. I'm Jillian Kahn, and it's been great to listen with you. Hope you've enjoyed the performances. Have a great Wednesday.
1: Good morning. It's 1 minute before 6 o'clock. Thanks to Jillian Kahn for the music and for the company. I'm Aaron Kane, here with you from now until 10 o'clock this morning on your classical NPR. In the hour ahead, some music for royalty and by royalty. You'll hear the overture to an opera by a duchess, Anna Amalia of Brunswick-Wolfenbüttel, if you please. There'll be a waltz, Fit for a Queen, by Samuel Coleridge Taylor, and music about a queen, Elizabeth I, from a suite by English composer Eric Coates. Just some of the music coming up after a quick forecast and this hour's headlines from NPR.

Starting the morning with a lyrical sort of a sigh there, a serenade by Cécile Chaminade. And like a lot of her music, she wrote that for solo piano originally. That was a version for violin and piano, played by violinist Sarah Chenal and pianist Jean-Pierre Ferré on Your Classical, Minnesota Public Radio. I'm Aaron Kane. Great to be with you this morning.

0: Staatskapelle Weimar, conducted by Peter Gulke, with the overture to Erwin and Elmira, the opera by Duchess Anna Amalia, on your classical NPR, where we go from music written by a duchess to a waltz fit for a queen in about a minute. 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
1: This week, a pair of top-notch chamber ensembles will come together at the Ordway in St. Paul. They are Contus, an octet of male voices, and Amani Winds, a quintet of flute, oboe, clarinet, horn, and bassoon. On the first half of the show, they volley back and forth. After intermission, they come together with music that honors the past and reflects our shared human experience. I'm Melissa Owsley. 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
0: Minnesota's coldest weather since mid-May might be on the way. Highs in the 50s will be widespread early next week. There could be some strong storms moving into the state on Friday night. So says the Updraft blog. Seek it out at mprnews.org.

Samuel Coleridge Taylor wrote that right around the time he was courting the woman who would eventually marry him. Maybe hearing that had something to do with her decision. Queen's Waltz by Samuel Coleridge Taylor. Adrian Leeper conducted the RTE Concert Orchestra on your classical Minnesota Public Radio. Here is the Haydn Ensemble Berlin, joined by flutist Emmanuel Pahud, playing a scherzando by guess which composer? Excellent guess.

What is it they say? Mozart makes you sing, Haydn makes you dance. Well, here's a hot take. What if they both make you do both? That was the Scherzando No. 3 by Joseph Haydn. The Haydn Ensemble Berlin, joined there by flutist Emmanuel Pahud on your classical NPR. I'm Aaron Kane. It's great to be with you this morning. It's 64 degrees in the Twin Cities right now at 6:29 in the a.m. Sunrise is 15 minutes away, and it looks like it'll be a nice one today. It's already been nice and cool this morning. It'll be sunny and breezy today. You might upgrade that adjective to windy by this afternoon. Highs today will be in the upper 70s. The innovative string quartet Brooklyn Rider welcomes an Irish fiddler into their burrow a bit later this hour. First, a suite Claude Debussy originally wrote for two pianos, but this orchestral version has gotten pretty big for something as little as his petite suite. Here is the Lyon National Orchestra, conducted by Yun Merkel.

0: Petite Suite by Claude Debussy. That was the Lyon National Orchestra, conducted by Ewan Merkel on Your Classical NPR, where there's music for a monarch up ahead and music about some other kind of butterfly in 1 minute. There's nothing like the human voice. It blends, transforms, and soars. 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
0: Irish fiddler Martin Hayes says it's possible to absorb influences from everywhere. Here's a case in point. Martin Hayes joining the string quartet Brooklyn Rider for a traditional tune, The Butterfly.

for Lepidoptera lovers everywhere. That was The Butterfly, an arrangement of a traditional tune played there by Brooklyn Ryder, joined by Irish fiddler Martin Hayes. I'm Aaron Kane. I saw a butterfly yesterday, one big magnificent monarch that just seemed to hover there above me for a few seconds before I remembered to breathe again. Today is starting differently than yesterday did, that's for certain. No overnight storms, no rain in the forecast for today. We might see more showers Friday afternoon, but things are looking clear between now and then. Clear and just a little bit cooler. Sunny skies, maybe a bit windy. Highs today should be in the upper 70s. Clear skies and 66 degrees right now in the Twin Cities. One day in 1941, an English clergyman sent a letter to composer Eric Coates, suggesting that Coates create an orchestral suite based on generations of the British royal family, and Eric Coates liked the idea. He focused on three Elizabeths, Queen Elizabeth I, Elizabeth of Glamis, the Queen Mother, and Elizabeth II, and here is the music he wrote for Elizabeth I, Halcyon Days, on your classical, Minnesota Public Radio.

0: Halcyon Days from The Three Elizabeths by Eric Coates. That was the East of England Orchestra, conducted by Malcolm Nabarro. It's 7 o'clock. 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Tickets and more at lagrandebande.org. Coming up, Julie Amacher speaks with the longest-serving conductor in the history of the Pittsburgh Symphony Orchestra, Manfred Honeck, on new classical tracks. That's in about 15 minutes. It's shaping up to be a nice day today, sunny, a bit breezy, highs staying in the upper 70s. Tonight should be clear, too, at least to start. We could see areas of fog develop after midnight. Overnight lows will be down in the mid-50s. Tomorrow, sunny again, highs in the upper 70s again. 64 degrees right now in the Twin Cities at 7:01. 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
1: Live from NPR News in Washington, I'm Corva Coleman. The U.S. and Iran continue to fire at each other in the Middle East. NPR's Aya Batrawi says that last night, the U.S. military says it destroyed five Iranian oil carriers in the Gulf of Oman and off Iran's Karg Island.
2: CENTCOM says it did give notice to the crews aboard those ships to abandon before they were bombed. And it says that these attacks were in response to U.S. missile attacks on a U.S. Navy warship that were successfully evaded.
1: NPR's Aya Batrawi reporting. Iran says it responded by targeting U.S. vessels and oil tankers. And it says it fired on 10 ships trying to transit through the Strait of Hormuz with the help of the U.S. military. Missouri's congressional elections are in flux after a last-minute order from a federal judge. The order requires the state to use a congressional map that could favor Republican candidates. That followed a quick decision from the U.S. Supreme Court. From St. Louis Public Radio, Jason Rosenbaum explains the court orders have created some confusion.
3: U.S. Supreme Court Justice Brett Kavanaugh refused to hear an appeal of a Missouri Supreme Court decision that requires election officials to revert to a Democratic-leaning redistricting map from 2022. But minutes later, a district court judge said election officials had to use a newer Republican-backed map created as a result of President Trump's redistricting efforts. That decision was immediately appealed. St. Louis County Democratic Elections Director Eric Fay says he's worried about meeting critical deadlines without clarity about which map is in place.
4: It's just too early to say yet exactly what everybody's going to do.
3: The Missouri Supreme Court blocked election officials from using the more GOP-leaning map after it ruled a referendum over the new lines could go on the November ballot. For NPR News, I'm Jason Rosenbaum in St. Louis.
1: A federal appeals court hears arguments today in a case that seeks to end telehealth abortion access. As NPR's Selena Simmons Duffin reports, this is the same abortion medication case the U.S. Supreme Court considered earlier this year.
5: The case is Louisiana versus the Food and Drug Administration. Louisiana has a total abortion ban and argues that the FDA's telehealth rules violate states' rights because residents of Louisiana have been able to use telehealth to continue to access abortion despite the ban. They can connect to a doctor online in another state and then receive the medication in the mail. Louisiana also questions the FDA's decision-making process for granting telehealth access to medication abortion in 2023. If the lawsuit succeeds, telehealth abortion access could be restricted across the country, including in states where abortion is legal. Oral arguments are at the Fifth Circuit Court of Appeals in New Orleans. The case is very likely to end up back at the Supreme Court. Selena Simmons Duffin, NPR News.
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Camille Saint-Saëns loved to travel, and he was particularly fond of the largest country in Africa, Algeria. That was the march that concludes the Algerian Suite by Saint-Saëns, played by the Philadelphia Orchestra, conducted by Eugene Ormandy on Your Classical, Minnesota Public Radio. Great to be with you again on a Wednesday morning. I'm Aaron Kane, and I just can't seem to get it through my thick skull that Percy Grainger was from Australia. I can only ever seem to picture him in Scotland, doing exactly what he was doing when he first came up with this tune. An 18-year-old lad, walking around the Highlands, probably wearing boots, probably a big muddy pair of wellies, young Percy Grainger just whistling a tune as he happily tramped along.

0: Walking Tune by Percy Grainger, played there by pianist Marc-André Hamelin on your classical Minnesota Public Radio, where a conductor celebrates a quarter century in the Steel City in a minute. 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
3: 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I'm Julia Macher.
4: In 2 years, I will be 70 years, you know, so I would never thought that I would be that long in Pittsburgh, but I love the orchestra and the relationship. It means a lot to me. It's something very special.
3: Manfred Honeck is the music director of the Pittsburgh Symphony Orchestra. At the end of his new 6-year contract, he will have been with them for 25 years, the longest-serving conductor in the orchestra's history. He's earned 2 Grammy Awards with this ensemble, and they recently released their newest recording. It's Dvorak's 9th Symphony from the New World, with 4 Black American dances by Carlos Simon. It was recorded live in the historic Heinz Hall in February 2025. I asked Manfred, what was most memorable about those performances?
4: Everybody, when I came out, they were completely in the music. I will never forget this moment to play this fantastic New World Symphony, and now presenting in a way that people said to me after that, now I hear the first time melodies I never have thought about. I never heard it before. For example, in the fourth movement, there is in the bassoon a melody which is mostly covered by the woodwinds and by the strings. It's a children's song, a Czech children's song. So I took everybody down and let play very softly and asked the bassoon to play a little bit more as usual. So it is ya-da-da-da-da-da-da-da-da-da-da-da-da-da-da-da-da-da-da-da-da-da-da-da-da-da-da-da-da-da-da-da-da-da-da-da-da-da-da-da-da-da-da-da-da-da-da-da-da-da-da-da-da-da-da-da-da-da-da-da-da-da-da-da-da-da-da-da-da-da-da-da-da-da-da-da-da-da-da-da-da-da-da-da-da-da-da-da-da-da-da-da-da-da-da-da-da-da-da-da-da-da-da-da-da-da-da-da-da-da-da-da-da-da-da-da-da-da-da-da-da-da-da-da-da-da-da-da-da-da-da-da-da-d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
3: I love how you're talking about all these dances in this symphony, because you've paired this piece with Carlos Simon's Four Black American Dances. And you've also said that it was especially fitting to put these together in the same program in this year as we're marking the 250th anniversary of our nation. Can you talk a little bit more about that, please?
4: Yes. Dvořák entered America and experienced wonderful Black American dances. And it was so interesting, this native music. And I thought it would be fantastic to pair it with a contemporary composer who still lives in America. And I found Carlos Simon's, as a composer, extremely interesting.
3: The first one is called Ring Shout. Can you talk about what is a ring shout?
4: Carlos Simon told me that he experienced that in his community. I thought it was great. So you will be surprised that the music starts very lively and suddenly you hear shouting and you hear what you would do when you start a religious service in the church.
3: To hear the full conversation with Manfred Honeck, download the extended podcast. That's New Classical Tracks from American Public Media. I'm Julia Macher.
0: And here is one of the pieces that Manfred Honeck and Julie Amacher were just talking about, Ring Shout, from the Four Black American Dances by Carlos Simon. Here is the Pittsburgh Symphony Orchestra, conducted by Manfred Honeck.

Ring Shout from the Four Black American Dances by Carlos Simon. That was the Pittsburgh Symphony Orchestra, conducted by Manfred Honeck. I'm Aaron Kane, and here is a season preview for you on your classical NPR featuring Imani Winds. They'll be joining Contus for the opening concert of their season very soon indeed, this Sunday, in fact. And to get you into the spirit, here are the Imani Winds with an arrangement of a traditional spiritual.

Every Time I Feel the Spirit. That was the Imani Winds. They're going to be performing with Cantus this weekend, September 13th at 2 p.m. Hear them at the Ordway or right here on your classical NPR. Melissa Owsley will host a live broadcast of that concert. I'm Aaron Kane, and it pleases me to say no rain in the forecast for today. Sunny skies and a bit windy, highs in the upper 70s. Partly cloudy and 64 degrees right now at 27 minutes past 7 o'clock. A couple of firsts in store for you now. The first movement of a Schubert symphony in a bit. First, the first concert waltz by Alexander Glazunov.

Concert Waltz No. 1 by Alexander Glazunov. That was the Bamberg Symphony Orchestra conducted by Nema Järvi on your classical NPR. Here's Franz Schubert paying his respects to the symphonies of Mozart and Haydn in the fourth movement of his fifth symphony.

0: The first movement of the Symphony No. 5 by Franz Schubert. George Schulte conducted the Vienna Philharmonic on your classical Minnesota Public Radio, where we're going from Franz Schubert to someone you can hear in person thanks to Schubert Club. 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
0: Minnesota's coldest weather since mid-May could be on the way. Highs in the 50s will be found around the state early next week, and there could be some strong storms moving in on Friday night. So says the Updraft blog. Find it at mprnews.org. Here is another season preview for you on Your Classical NPR featuring violinist James Ennis. Schubert Club is inviting him to the Twin Cities on November 10th and 11th. He'll be at the Ordway, but here he is now, James Ennis with pianist Edward Laurel on Your Classical Minnesota Public Radio.

The Precious One by Fritz Kreisler. That was pianist Edward Laurel with violinist James Ennis. You can hear him in person at the Ordway in November. He'll be here as part of Schubert Club's International Artist Series. They have a lot of exciting programs lined up for this season, starting with Lisa Davidson in October. I'm particularly excited about that one. And it does look like tickets to her performance are starting to get limited, so the website awaits, schubert.org. Sunny skies and a bit windy today with highs in the upper 70s, partly cloudy and 64 degrees right now in the Twin Cities at 10 minutes before 8 o'clock. This oboe concerto by Rafe Vaughan Williams was supposed to have been premiered at a Proms concert in 1944, but because of the threat of V-1 rocket raids on London, the whole Proms season was cut short that year, so this concerto was first played in Liverpool instead. Here's the third movement of the Oboe Concerto by Rafe Vaughan Williams, featuring oboist Nicholas Daniel and the Britten Sinfonia.

0: The conclusion of the Oboe Concerto by Ralph Vaughan Williams. Nicholas Daniel playing oboe there and leading the Britten Sinfonia. 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I'm Aaron Kane, and coming up in this next hour, you'll hear about the quiet man of British music. That's on today's Composer's Datebook, coming up in about 15 minutes after headlines from NPR and a quick look at the weather forecast. All indications point to a nice day today. Sunny, a bit breezy, highs staying in the upper 70s and not getting into the 80s. Tonight should be clear, too, at least to start. We could see areas of fog develop after midnight. Overnight lows will be down in the mid-50s. Partly cloudy and 64 degrees right now in the Twin Cities. It's 8:01, and the news is next.
1: Live from NPR News in Washington, I'm Corva Coleman. President Trump now says the U.S. will block Canadian alcoholic beverages, dairy products, and motorcycles, in addition to other trade measures. He's retaliating after Canada imposed about $20 billion worth of its own retaliatory tariffs on U.S. goods. NPR's Emily Feng has more.
2: Writing on a social media site, Truth Social, Trump took umbrage with Canada's strict limits on American dairy imports, which has been a historical point of contention with the U.S., and he accused Canada of running, quote, a scam, in response to which Trump said he'd ordered the GSA to remove all Canadian origin products. The GSA is the federal government's procurement platform, and it handles hundreds of billions of dollars of orders and contracts for goods and software and other services that support federal offices. Trump also threatened over the weekend to stop Canadian aircraft company Bombardier from selling in the U.S., to which the Canadian company put out a statement explaining much of its supply chain and its parts are made in the U.S. at American companies. Emily Feng, NPR News, The White House.
1: New York City has settled two lawsuits linked to air quality risks after the 9/11 terror attack 25 years ago. NPR's Brian Mann reports the city is also releasing documents withheld for decades by past mayors.
3: After the 9/11 attack, much of Lower Manhattan was covered in thick dust. Mayor Zoran Mamdani says past Democratic and Republican city administrations concealed details of the toxic material in that debris.
4: These are documents that show what the city knew about the toxic air around Ground Zero, when they knew it, and how they acted to limit liability.
3: Comedian Jon Stewart campaigned for release of these documents. During a press conference, Stewart said acknowledging the devastating impact of toxic air after 9/11 is long overdue.
5: We've lost three times as many people to 9/11 related illnesses as we did on 9/11. Three times as many, almost 10,000 people.
3: On Friday, during a 9/11 ceremony, New York City will hold a moment of silence for those who've died from 9/11 related illnesses. Brian Mann, NPR News, New York.
1: Israeli officials are expressing anger after the United Kingdom said it would sanction Israeli settlements in the occupied West Bank. The UK says this is needed to stop settlement expansion and Israeli settler violence against Palestinians. Other nations, including Canada and France, also imposed their own sanctions. NPR's Kerry Khan says Israel has responded to the UK.
6: Foreign Minister Gideon Saar called the UK's statements about Israel's conduct in the West Bank outrageous lies. He said they were morally distorted and anti-Semitic. Retaliation, too, was quick. They announced the closure of the British consulate in East Jerusalem. That office mainly deals with Palestinian affairs. And they had a list ready of British representatives that are now barred and expelled from Israel.
1: NPR's Kerry Khan reporting. 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
0: 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It's a new Workday. I'm Aaron Kane, grateful to be here with you on this new Wednesday. In this sinfonia that opens one of Johann Sebastian Bach's cantatas, the organ has such a prominent role that you might think it's an organ concerto. And it might have been. Some scholars are convinced that this was originally the final movement of a lost concerto, but now it's the Sinfonia from Cantata 49 by J.S. Bach.

The opening Sinfonia from Cantata No. 49 by Johann Sebastian Bach, featuring Raphael Alpermann playing organ there with Berlin Baroque soloists led by Rainer Kussmaul. Russian composer Anton Arensky has sometimes been called the bridge between Tchaikovsky and Rachmaninoff. Arensky had been a colleague of Tchaikovsky at the Moscow Conservatory and went on to be a teacher of Rachmaninoff. Here's an intermezzo by Anton Arensky on your classical NPR.

0: An Intermezzo by Anton Arensky. Evgeny Svetlanov conducted the USSR Symphony Orchestra on Your Classical NPR, where you'll meet the quiet man of British music in about a minute.
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3: This is the Composer's Datebook for September 9th. I'm John Byrd. On today's date in 1949, the British composer Gerald Finzi conducted the premiere of his clarinet concerto at the Three Choirs Festival in Hereford. During his lifetime, Finzi never achieved the fame of some other 20th century British composers. The British tenor Mark Padmore wrote a recent appreciation titled "The Quiet Man of British Music," and he characterized Finzi this way. "I want to make a case for taking the time to get to know a composer whose plumage is discreet and whose song is quiet and subtle. Finzi might be termed one of classical music's wrens. Despite his exotic-sounding surname and mixed Italian, Sephardic, and Ashkenazi heritage, Finzi was in many ways an archetypal English gentleman. One of his passions was the saving of old English varieties of apples. His music was written slowly, and often it would take many years for a piece to reach its final form." Gerald Finzi died in 1956, age 55, from Hodgkin's lymphoma. He was concerned his music would be forgotten after his death, and added this note to his catalog of works. Quote, "The affection which an individual may retain after his departing is perhaps the only thing which guarantees an ultimate life to his work." Composer's Datebook is produced by APM, American Public Media, in collaboration with the American Composers Forum, reminding you that all music was once new.

The choir of Trinity College, Cambridge, conducted by Stephen Layton, with Nightingales by Gerald Finzi, a composer who had a reputation for taking a long time before he thought his pieces of music were just right. Johannes Brahms took a while to write his first symphony, partly because he was worried nobody could write them better than Beethoven, but in the meantime, Brahms found other ways to write great music for an almost full symphony orchestra, like his two serenades. Here's the first movement of the second serenade by Johannes Brahms on Your Classical NPR.

Jerzy Belolovic conducted the Czech Philharmonic in that first movement of the second Serenade by Johannes Brahms on your classical Minnesota Public Radio. I'm Aaron Kane, and it is 66 degrees right now in the Twin Cities at 8:30 right now. Now it's 8:30. And here's another Serenade sample from one of history's major musical figures that you might not know yet, Julius Röntgen, an extremely prolific composer who did a lot to shape Dutch musical life, and that's pretty much literal in his case, since Röntgen helped to found both the Amsterdam Conservatory and the Concertgebouw Concert Hall, which he helped design as well. Here is the scherzo from his Serenade for Winds.

The Scherzo from the Serenade for Winds by Dutch composer Julius Röntgen, played there by the Viotta Ensemble on your classical Minnesota Public Radio. Here's something Maurice Ravel composed when he was 20 and still a student at the Paris Conservatory. He wrote it for solo piano initially. It was his first published work. And almost 30 years later, Ravel created a version for full orchestra. But here is pianist Angela Hewitt keeping things old school with the antique minuet.

0: Angela Hewitt with what I suppose you really can call the original version of the Minuet Antique by Maurice Ravel on your classical Minnesota Public Radio, where Mozart will be in the market for a hybrid in about a minute.
1: 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On the first half of the show, they volley back and forth. After intermission, they come together with music that honors the past and reflects our shared human experience. I'm Melissa Owsley. 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
0: 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This music marked kind of a turning point in Mozart's life and in his career. He was restless, experimenting with new musical forms, so he built a hybrid, part symphony, part concerto, the Sinfonia Concertante, and it still gets really good mileage. Here's the first movement on your classical NPR.

Violinist Vladimir Spivakov, violist Shlomo Mintz there with the Moscow Virtuosi, the first movement of the Sinfonia Concertante by Mozart. It's 1 minute before 9 o'clock. 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The seminal play explores the human impulse to keep showing up even when nothing changes. Playing September 12th through October 11th. Information and tickets at GuthrieTheater.org. Mostly sunny and 66 degrees right now in the Twin Cities. It could get a bit windy by this afternoon. The highs shouldn't get any higher than the upper 70s, though, and clear skies are expected for tonight as well, but we could see some fog show up here and there after midnight. Lows should get down into the mid-50s overnight. Those areas of fog could last into tomorrow morning, then sunny for tomorrow, with highs once again in the upper 70s.

How are you with deadlines? Well, Dmitri Shostakovich had to meet quite the deadline with that overture. The Bolshoi Ballet gave him 3 days to write it. Couriers were sent to his apartment to pick up the score page by page as Shostakovich was writing it, and then it took those pages to copyists to prepare all of the orchestra parts of the festive overture by Shostakovich, played there by the Boston Pops Orchestra, conducted by John Williams on Your Classical, NPR, where programming is supported by the Singers and conductor Matthew Culleton, launching their 23rd concert season this fall with the music of Morten Lauridsen and Caroline Shaw. More information at singersmca.org. There's nothing like the human voice. It blends, transforms, and soars. Hear beloved local ensembles and exceptional choirs from around the world. The Choral Stream at yourclassical.org.

We Praise You, Laudamus Te, from The Gloria by Francis Poulenc. That was the Boston Symphony Orchestra and the Tanglewood Festival Chorus, all conducted by Seiji Ozawa on Your Classical NPR. Here's music that Gabriel Fauré wrote for an evening's theatrical entertainment. It must have been a pretty glitzy evening, too. This was for Albert I, Prince of Monaco. Here are his Masks and Bergamasks, performed by the Academy of St. Martin in the Fields, conducted by Neville Mariner.

Masks and Bergamasks by Gabriel Fauré, played there by the Academy of St. Martin in the Fields, conducted by Neville Mariner on Your Classical NPR. Grillin'. We all know what that word means close to dinner time on Labor Day, but grillin' in German means crickets and also can mean whims or odd fancies. A nice double meaning there, of which Telemann was undoubtedly aware. Here is Apollo's Fire Baroque Orchestra with Telemann's Grillin' Symphony.

0: Music of Georg Philipp Telemann. The Glillen Symphony, the Whimsical Symphony, or the Cricket Symphony, depending on which definition of the German word Grillen that you favor. That was the Apollo's Fire Baroque Orchestra, led by Jeanette Sorel, on your classical NPR.
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2: 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I remember long ago, you had blonde hair when I was a brunette.
1: Uh-huh. 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
2: That is true. 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

Joanne Folletta conducting the Buffalo Philharmonic Orchestra in a folk dance from Fairy Tale by Joseph Suk. Mendelssohn usually worked fast. He had a reputation for composing at lightning speed, but when he wrote this piano concerto, it took him about 5 months, and for Mendelssohn, that was downright pokey. But he got the job done, and he played the solo part at the premiere. Jean-Yves Thibaudet is playing that piano part in this performance with the Leipzig Gewandhaus Orchestra, conducted by Herbert Blomstedt, the Piano Concerto No. 2 by Felix Mendelssohn on your classical NPR.

Pianist Jean-Yves Thibaudet with the Leipzig Gewandhaus Orchestra, conducted by Herbert Blomstedt, in the Piano Concerto No. 2 by Felix Mendelssohn. It's 1 minute before 10 o'clock. I'm Aaron Kane. Thanks for listening along with me on your classical Minnesota Public Radio, 99.5 KSJN, Minneapolis-St. Paul, bringing music to life with member support. 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More at minnesotaorchestra.org. Mostly sunny and 70 degrees right now in the Twin Cities. Highs shouldn't get any higher than the upper 70s, and it could get just a bit windy by this afternoon. Clear skies expected for tonight, but we could see some fog show up here and there after midnight. Lows should get down into the mid-50s overnight, and those areas of fog could last into tomorrow morning. Then sunny skies for tomorrow with highs once again in the upper 70s.

0: From just about 2 weeks ago at the Royal Albert Hall live, the Philharmonia Orchestra, led by one of Leonard Bernstein's stellar students, Maren Alsop, three dance episodes from On the Town. And yeah, Bernstein did not really like the film of On the Town. And if you ever saw the stage play, you can probably guess why. Not only did they cut out a lot of the music that Leonard wrote for the Broadway play, they cut out an entire character or two. Yeah, there was Judge Pritikin Bridgework. They cut that whole character out, as well as a song that he had. And so not the same really at all. Coming up, more great music. I hope you can stick around.
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0: 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Well, you probably are familiar with Bach's 2- and 3-part inventions. Well, this is music by Elena Katz-Chernin, Reinvention No. 1 with La Pietà.

0: He was a superstar in London, and that's one of the London Symphonies Haydn brought to town, the Surprise Symphony No. 94. I remember originally learning that he was really annoyed with Londoners who would fall asleep during the slow movement of his symphonies, and so he booby-trapped that slow movement to wake them up. But that's considered less true now. It's just that they got the jokes, and he loved people who got the jokes. The Symphony No. 94, played by the Austro-Hungarian Haydn Orchestra. Well, back to Austria we go. In just a minute.
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0: So many things you can catch up with at the website. A reminder, too, about one of our big programming highlights this week, and that is Cantus and Amani Wins, My Ancestors Speak with Melissa Owsley, your host. That's Sunday at 2 o'clock. You can hear that with Cantus joining Amani Wins, a powerful joint concert that unites a wonderful vocal octet and a dynamic wind quintet. And through the fusion of story and song, it's a collaboration that celebrates the rich cultural lineages of both ensembles. It's really a terrific special. 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To Haydn's homeland we do go, to Austria, by the beautiful Blue Danube, one of the more popular waltzes by Johann Strauss Jr. with the Slovak Radio Symphony.

By the beautiful Blue Danube by Johann Strauss Jr. That was Andre Lenard leading the Slovak Radio Symphony Orchestra. I hope you enjoyed that. Very first time I heard that for a long time in my early life, it was Spike Jones, so I thought the Danube was green. It isn't. Well, sort of. I'm Lynn Warfel, and this is Your Classical Minnesota Public Radio. It's 99.5 KSJN Minneapolis-St. Paul, bringing music to life with member support. Coming up, there's some great music. You know, we have the Daily Download, and I tell you about that every day about this time. And usually it's a small to medium-sized piece. Not so. It's a big symphony, and you can download it for free. I'll tell you about that in a little over a minute or so. 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That's among other things. 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The forecast for tonight, clear areas of fog, maybe after midnight, lows in the middle 50s, highs in the upper 70s tomorrow, lows in the low 60s Thursday night, and mostly sunny Friday with a chance of some afternoon rain showers. Well, to quote my hero, Bugs Bunny, what do you expect in opera? A happy ending? Well, you won't get one here. And the weirdest thing about this opera by Ermanno Wolf Ferrari is it's based on a news story of the day. And he turned it into an opera. Yeah, and when I looked up what the news story was, well, let's see. They could have used it in The Godfather in more ways than one. Jewels of the Madonna, coming up.

0: Francis Poulenc, always dealing out in just one note or two, the unexpected. Novelettes with pianist Paul Crossley.
1: This week, a pair of top-notch chamber ensembles will come together at the Ordway in St. Paul. They are Contus, an octet of male voices, and Imani Winds, a quintet of flute, oboe, clarinet, horn, and bassoon. On the first half of the show, they volley back and forth. After intermission, they come together with music that honors the past and reflects our shared human experience. I'm Melissa Owsley. 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
0: That should be really good. Contus and Imani Winds. 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Check it out at our website. You know, I finally had to look this up because for ages when I talk about the opera Jewels of the Madonna by Ermanno Wolf-Ferrari, I say, oh yeah, based on a real news story of Wolf-Ferrari's day, the early part of the 20th century. So I finally had to look it up. He wrote Jewels of the Madonna in 1911, and it's based loosely on some sensational news from Naples that involved crime and religious sacrilege. Yeah. Yeah, the real life inspiration apparently drew on the dark underworld of the Neapolitan underworld, which operated openly and had sway over local culture and street life. So there you go. It's all to do with the story they read. It also, the Camorra had intense public devotion to the Virgin Mary. So that's where the idea for the opera came from. Yeah, no kidding. I don't know what the crime was or if it was just a general. I don't know. I'm going to have to dig more. Jewels of the Madonna, not a happy ending to this opera. The Academy of St. Martin in the Field plays this suite led by Neville Marriner.

0: See, just when you thought there might be a happy ending in the opera, now you can tell by the music there isn't. And there isn't. The suite from Jewels of the Madonna, based on a real-life story. Music by Ermanno Wolf-Ferrari with the Academy, led by Neville Mariner.
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0: There's a fabulous interview that Vernon Neal has done with three members of the Greater Twin Cities Youth Symphony. They were at Orchestra Hall in Minneapolis talking about their experiences as well as how the ensemble is helping shape their future. And it's really a delightful interview. So join it. When you go down to our videos, you'll see Discover the Secret Life of the Greater Twin Cities Youth Symphony. And you can listen. It's just absolutely delightful. Highly recommend it. So many things on our website, though, too. New Classical Tracks is Manfred Honeck and the Pittsburgh Symphony playing Dvorak and more. 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I remember when I first started playing this on the air, Walking the Dog, George Gershwin, when I first started in radio a million years ago. And then I realized, oh my gosh, it actually is about walking the dog in a Fred Astaire, Ginger Rogers movie.

Gershwin wrote that tune for the Fred Astaire movie, Shall We Dance, with Ginger Rogers, where he borrows a passenger's dog on a steamship to be able to meet Ginger Rogers' character. Yeah, pretty good. Promenade, Walking the Dog, the Buffalo Philharmonic, led by Joanne Folletta, the clarinetist John Fulham. I'm Lynn Warfel, and this is Your Classical Minnesota Public Radio. It's 99.5 KSJN, Minneapolis and St. Paul, and we're bringing music to life. 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It's absolutely gorgeous, and you can have a look at it, specially designed for us, and it is beautiful. I love it. It's one of my favorite tote bags I have ever seen, and I have seen a ton of tote bags. So take advantage of that while you can and donate and support the music you love. The forecast looks like this. Clear tonight, lows in the mid-50s. Sunny on Thursday, highs around 80. Highs in the lower 80s on Friday as well. And then rain showers are likely Friday evening. Mostly cloudy after midnight. Lows in the upper 50s. But although there might be rain overnight, Saturday promises to be mostly sunny with highs in the low 70s.

0: The Polonaise from Soirée Musicale, Opus 6 by Clara Schumann, remembering she was a child prodigy. And that was pianist Angela Tirino.
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0: And thank you for doing that, because we could not do this without you. 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This is Beethoven's Eighth Symphony. He wrote it in a very short period of time. He had just finished the Seventh Symphony in the summer of 1812. He was 41, and it's very upbeat, and it took him only 4 months to write, and unlike many of his other works, there's no dedication. Nope. So he just wrote it just because. Here's the Symphony No. 8 in F with the Vienna Philharmonic.

Very upbeat, and nothing of what was going on in his personal life, which was his brother, Johan, was getting divorced, and he kind of got involved in that when he shouldn't have. You know how that goes. The Symphony No. 8 by Beethoven, written in the summertime and has that summery feel to it. The Vienna Philharmonic was led by Simon Rattle. It's just about 15 minutes before performance today time, and Valerie Kaler will be with you in no time at all. And you can catch up with Valerie, with the show, and more at our website, yourclassicalmpr.org/performance-today. 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And please join me Saturday morning, bright and early, for Saturday Cinema. Well, it's not that early, 10 o'clock. I don't think it is anyway, but I have to be here. Join me for some great movie music. This is music by Norman Delajoyo. He's known mostly for choral music, but he wrote so much stuff. He won the Pulitzer Prize for music, and he also won an Emmy Award for this. In 1965, it was a special all about the Louvre Museum in Paris, and he arranged it and turned it into Scenes from the Louvre, which is what we're going to hear. He got the award for most outstanding music written for television in the 1964-65 season. It was an NBC 1964 special. Here it is. Scenes from the Louvre with the U.S. Air Force Band in Blue, led by Captain Philip Chevalliard.

0: Music that won an Emmy Award for Norman Delojoyo. He lived a long life. He passed away, I think, in the Hamptons at the age of 95. That was Scenes from the Louvre, Emmy Award winning for a 1964 NBC TV special that looked into the history and the artifacts and wonderful art objects you see at the Louvre Museum. The U.S. Air Force Band in Blue was led by Captain Philip Chevillard. You can build your classical music library for free. 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And I happen to be in the know that today it's an entire Sibelius Symphony, number 7. Yeah, the one in the single movement. You can have it for free when you go to yourclassical.org. 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Piece of music changes every weekday, so you can collect quite a bit. Thanks for joining me. I'm Lynn Morfel. This is Your Classical, Minnesota Public Radio. It's 99.5 KSJN, Minneapolis, St. Paul, bringing music to life with member support. 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I don't know what Valerie does in her spare time, but there you go. 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On Saturday, September 12th, they'll be featuring Lyotashinsky's Symphony No. 3, Peace Shall Defeat War. Now, this is the first time it's heard in its original uncensored form since 1951. More information at minnesotaorchestra.org. The forecast tonight, clear, lows in the mid-50s, highs right around 80 tomorrow. Under sunny skies. Clear on Thursday night, Friday night again, mostly sunny, highs in the low 80s, and a sunny day Saturday as well.
1: We generally refer to her by her married name, Clara Schumann. But when she wrote this music, she was 15 years old, and her last name was Wieck. Clara Wieck was an incredibly talented young woman, a stellar pianist, and an aspiring composer. When she was 20, she married Robert Schumann and put her compositional aspirations on hold. It's hard not to wonder about what glorious music she might have produced if she had kept on writing. From APM, American Public Media, this is Performance Today. I'm Valerie Kaler. Let's enjoy the music she did write. This romance and the rest of the piano concerto by Clara Schumann on the way. Pianist Adam Golka at the Lakes Area Music Festival with that concerto by Clara Schumann. Right now, here he is with a lullaby written by her husband, Robert. This is simply called At Night.

Pianist Adam Gulka with the first of the fantasy pieces by Robert Schumann. At night, Gulka is back with Clara Schumann ahead. From APM, American Public Media, this is Performance Today, taking you to concerts around the world. I'm Valerie Kaler. I would like to do my best right now to find the words to take you to one of the most spectacular musical venues I've ever experienced, the Sarah Chapel, S-E-R-R-A. The Sarah Chapel is high on a hill, about 30 miles inland from the Pacific Ocean. To get there, you drive along a winding road from San Luis Obispo on the coast of Central California. You have to park a little ways down the hill and then walk about half a mile up a trail lined with grapevines. When you arrive, you get this gorgeous sweeping view of the rolling hills. Concerts take place at the chapel on summer evenings. So as you get there, it's comfortably warm, and the sun is descending toward the ocean. Intermission often arrives right at sunset, and there is frequently a brilliant red glow across the sky. About 100 seats inside the chapel, another 300 on the terrace outside. Musicians play inside the chapel, and with a tiny bit of sound reinforcement, it sounds great wherever you're sitting. For my money, sit outside, enjoy the sunset, and then the stars appearing overhead as the concert continues. The Sarah Chapel is one of the venues for the annual Festival Mosaic, based in nearby San Luis Obispo. Here's Alice K. Dade playing solo flute alongside Festival Mosaic Baroque Ensemble. In that gorgeous place, they're playing a flute concerto by Vivaldi.

0: Alice K. Dade was the flute soloist with the Festival Mosaic Baroque Ensemble. That concert took place both inside and outside Sarah Chapel in the rolling hills above the coast of Central California. The musicians were inside the cozy little enclosure of Sarah Chapel. The big front doors were open to allow audience members to sit inside and outside the chapel. Audience members outside got an unforgettable sunset and then a canopy of twinkling stars. The Baroque concert takes place each summer during Festival Mosaic. It's become a tradition, a beloved favorite among audience members and the musicians. In a moment, a young composer looks at the long history of the string quartet and says, "Let's do this." This is Performance Today from APM.
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0: Brian Raphael Nabors was born in Birmingham, Alabama in 1991. Grew up surrounded by all kinds of music. He played piano in an R&B band. He was a church musician. And he holds a master's and a doctoral degree in composition from the University of Cincinnati College Conservatory of Music. He started writing the piece we're about to hear during what he called the first leg of his doctorate. He said he felt he was crossing a point in the development of his voice where he finally had nothing to prove. He was aiming for a gritty piece, but with heart. Something with a few thorns, but that also captured his love for lyricism. Poesis Quartet gave this performance in the Rosen House Music Room at the Caramore Center for Music and the Arts in Katona, New York. The String Quartet by Brian Raphael Nabors.

0: The Poesis Quartet, playing the string quartet, finished in 2024 by Brian Neighbors. Poesis take their name from an ancient Greek word meaning to make, specifically to create something that has never been made before. They got together at Oberlin in 2022, started racking up the awards pretty quickly. Grand prize at the 2023 Fischhoff National Chamber Music Competition, gold medals, 2023 St. Paul String Quartet Competition, the 2024 Concert Artist Guild Competition, and in 2025 they took the grand prize at the Banff International String Quartet Competition. Looking forward to many more great things from Poesis Quartet. In a moment, locking eyes across a crowded room. 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
1: 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They are Contus, an octet of male voices, and Amani Winds, a quintet of flute, oboe, clarinet, horn, and bassoon. 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After intermission, they come together with music that honors the past and reflects our shared human experience. I'm Melissa Owsley. 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
0: You know that moment in romance movies when two people lock eyes across the room for the first time? Everything else falls still and fades out. The only two beings that matter are the two people falling helplessly in love. It's so satisfying to watch those slow-down moments of recognition and heart swell. I feel like composer Clara Schumann gets the same romantic effect in the second movement of her piano concerto. The big orchestral texture disappears, leaving only the solo piano to discover an intimate connection with a solo cello.

The entire second movement is just this, a romance for piano and cello with everyone else frozen in time. And then the slow motion ends and the concerto continues. Let's hear the whole thing from a concert in Brainerd, Minnesota. Christian Reif is leading the Lakes Area Music Festival Orchestra with pianist Adam Golka and cellist Coleman Itzkoff lending a hand for that special second movement. The Piano Concerto in A Minor by Clara Schumann.

0: the Piano Concerto by Clara Schumann. Adam Golka was the featured soloist in concert with the Lakes Area Music Festival Orchestra. Christian Reif led that performance in Brainerd, Minnesota. The Lakes Area Music Festival has been bringing world-class music to Brainerd since 2009. They are a beloved summertime staple up in Minnesota Lake Country. And at the end of this season, they got a big vote of confidence in the form of their largest gift ever, a $2 million endowment that will help fund future seasons. Always happy to share highlights from the Lakes Area Music Festival with you here on PT. You can revisit that performance of Clara Schumann's Piano Concerto again anytime you like over the next month. 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
1: 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Also, watch as host Vernon Neal speaks to three members of the Greater Twin Cities Youth Symphony Ensemble at Orchestra Hall in Minneapolis about their instruments, as well as how the orchestra is helping shape their future. Lots of great things at the website to watch and to listen to. Clear tonight, some areas of fog after midnight, lows in the middle 50s. Sunny Thursday, areas of fog to start the morning off, highs in the upper 70s. Clear Thursday night, then mostly sunny in the main Friday, chance of showers in the afternoon.
0: Your soul is a chosen landscape on which masks and bergamasks cast enchantment as they go, playing the lute and dancing, and all but sad beneath their fantastical facades. An English translation of the opening stanza of the poem by Paul Verlaine, written in 1869. In English, the title is Moonlight, but we know it better in the original French, Clair de Lune. It inspired this music by Claude Debussy. From APM, American Public Media, this is Performance Today. I'm Valerie Kaler. Debussy wrote Clair de Lune and the rest of his suite Bergamasque for piano. This delicate arrangement for two guitars on the way this hour. Here's another arrangement of a Debussy piece originally for piano, transformed into music for piano, violin, and cello. This is called La plus que lente, as slowly as possible.

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2: So many great streams to enjoy, and yes, choral geeks will enjoy the Choral Stream, and if you're a band geek in high school, we have a concert band stream, and if you're a movie fan, like you know I am, there are a couple of wonderful streams, Pixel and Plot, not just movie music, but TV show music and video game music as well, and Celebrate the Maestro, the artistry and the life of John Williams. I don't know if you recently saw the story when he made a surprise appearance at the Hollywood Bowl and conducted the Imperial March. 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
0: Sibling rivalry. It's not always a thing. Australian guitarists and brothers Ziggy and Miles Johnston always have each other's backs. Each boy got a guitar when he turned 5, first Ziggy, then Miles 2 years later. They took Suzuki lessons together, both went to the Juilliard School, but they found it did not feel great to face each other in competitions. And as emerging artists, whenever one brother would get offered a solo gig, he'd ask, "Do you want a duo instead?" Ziggy and Miles have officially gone all in as duo partners. No competition, just all the fun of making music together as a package deal. Let's drop in on Ziggy and Miles having a little fun in concert in Skinny Atlas, New York. They're playing their own arrangement of Claude Debussy's Sweet Bergamasque.

0: brothers Ziggy Johnston and Miles Johnston, or as they're known professionally, just Ziggy and Miles. They made their own arrangement of Claude Debussy's Suite Bergamasque because they wanted it to have a second home on two guitars, but still remain true to Debussy's spirit. We heard them play the Suite Bergamasque at First Presbyterian Church in Skinny Atlas, New York, during the annual Skinny Atlas Festival. The brothers Johnston were born in Australia, and even though their busy performance schedule takes them all over the world, their home base is in Melbourne, where they're actively involved in bringing music education and performance to communities who don't have access to those things. Guitar duo Ziggy and Miles. In a moment, a passive-aggressive job application. 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
2: 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I remember long ago, you had blonde hair when I was a brunette.
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0: Francesco Veracini was active in the Italian musical scene through about half of the 18th century. Published his first composition in 1711 when he was 21 years old. But he'd already made a name for himself as an extremely talented violinist. How talented? Well, the great violin virtuoso Giuseppe Tartini heard Veracini play and, according to the story, wept with despair because he feared he'd never be that good. Veracini was extraordinarily talented, but he was notoriously eccentric as well. Moody, belligerent, impulsively violent. He torpedoed his cushy court gig in Dresden by fighting with other composers, literal fisticuffs, before flinging himself out a third-story window in a fit of rage-fueled madness. A couple decades later, he wrote a set of 12 sonatas and dedicated them to August III, Elector of Saxony, quote, possibly in hope of a renewed appointment at the Dresden court. Alas, the hat-in-hand dedication fell short. He was not invited back to Dresden. In fact, this was the beginning of a long string of bad luck for Veracini. Soon to follow, an actual shipwreck in which he lost everything, including his two priceless violins. The ensemble known as Twelfth Night gave this performance at the Cooperstown Summer Music Festival in New York. They played the last of the set of 12 sonatas published by Francesco Veracini as his Sonata Accademica.

0: 12th Night, a New York City-based ensemble focused on historical performances. We heard them play the Sonata Academica No. 12 by Francesco Vercini in Cooperstown, New York, during the annual Cooperstown Summer Music Festival. In his late 20s, Francesco Vercini had a good job working for the Dresden court. But unfortunately, some bickering and jealousy among the other musicians or some such got in the way. He actually got into a physical scuffle with a couple other composers and ended up jumping out a third-story window. He survived, but ever after had a nasty limp and a new nickname, Capo Pazzo, essentially madman. Decades later, he wrote a set of sonatas and dedicated them to the Elector of Saxony in a shameless bid for re-employment in Dresden. It did not work, but the sonatas endured, and his fiery legacy lives on. 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I'm Valerie Kaler. 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Violinist Blake Pouliot says Maurice Ravel jammed every single violin technique into this one virtuosic piece.
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2: Valerie is back tomorrow at 1 with Performance Today, because tomorrow it will be today. It'll be a Thursday, as a matter of fact. And this is your classical Minnesota Public Radio, 99.5 KSJN, Minneapolis, St. Paul. We bring music to life because of your member support. We thank you for it, especially during the run of the Minnesota State Fair. We had great participation from folks there on site at the fair and also online as well. Whether you went to the fair or didn't, we say thank you. But a special thanks if you came out, said hello, and became a member. Mid-70s and sunny for the rest of today. Clear, lows in the mid-50s tonight. 80 again tomorrow, and sunny skies, looks like more of the same for Friday. Real nice pattern to start September, but what am I saying? It's the 9th today.

Mozart's. It's called Così fan tutte, or Everybody Does It, is a colloquial translation of the Mozart opera about two pairs of lovers that is going to be staged at the Met this fall. This fall being in a little later on this month, and it's set in Coney Island, actually, in the 1950s. That would be fun to see, I think. It's an opera with, tricks being played that seem cruel at the time, but all things turn out well in the end. Good afternoon, your classical Minnesota Public Radio. I'm Tom Krantz. 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Helen, Countess of Radnor, was addressed as Lady Radnor, and she conducted an all-female orchestra back in the 1890s in London, and Sir Charles Hubert Hastings Parry wrote this suite for her and her orchestra, Lady Radnor's Suite.

1894 in London, Lady Radnor conducting her all-woman string orchestra in that piece written for her by Perry. It's called Lady Radnor's Suite. We heard the City of London Sinfonia and Richard Hickox's. It's Wednesday afternoon, and it's your classical Minnesota Public Radio. How'd your Wednesday go? No matter how it went, this will make it better. This is the most famous of almost all Baroque music. It is the second Brandenburg Concerto by Johann Sebastian Bach for trumpet, played here by Rolf Smedvig and the Scottish Chamber Orchestra.

0: If I said, no matter what kind of day you're having, that would make it better. I'm right, aren't I? The second Brandenburg Concerto by Johann Sebastian Bach to lift your spirits. Rolf Smedvig and the Scottish Chamber Orchestra, that was Yahya Ling conducting. And this is your classical Minnesota Public Radio. 99.5 KSJN in the Twin Cities. And in the Twin Cities right now, 79 degrees and mostly sunny. It was breezy earlier. Such a pleasant September day.
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0: Cleared tonight, low 50s, mid-50s. All right, 55 degrees by morning. That'll be nice and refreshing. Tomorrow, sunny, the high around 80, lower 80s and mostly sunny for Friday as well. I can't believe we're talking about the weekend again. So our music is made possible by your contribution, and we say thank you for that. 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Talking and singing help form the pathways that build a child's brain for life. More information at littlemomentscount.org. Here is Hercules in disguise, spinning at the spinning wheel for Omphale, and around it goes.

Omphalla's Spinning Wheel by Camille Saint-Saëns. One of the labors of Hercules, he is enslaved to the queen, Omphalla, and he is also in disguise as a woman and spinning, running her spinning wheel, basically. 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Camille Saint-Saëns mining the ancient tales in a few different pieces, including that one. 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Here is Alicia De La Rocha at the piano, and this is by Enrique Granados. It's called The Straw Mannequin, or I suppose you could call it a scarecrow.

Well, it's called the Straw Mannequin. You can imagine a scarecrow out in the field being depicted there by Enrique Granados, El Pelele in Spanish. And we heard Spanish pianist Alicia de la Rocha playing the piano. And now from a straw man to a straw brook, the Straw Brook Waltz. I don't know where exactly it is, but it is very memorable in the hands of Josef Lanner and the Vienna String Ensemble.

0: Well, that is an early Viennese waltz by Josef Lanner, Memories of the Straw Brook, the Vienna String Ensemble. Pa. Wednesday afternoon, we are 60 seconds away from the composer's datebook, Gerald Finzi as well. Coming up, a Concerto Grosso by Handel. And we'll be outdoors again. We were there by the Straw Brook. We're going to be out in a field of poppies, and we're going to hear a bird sing, courtesy of Sharon Isbin. 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
0: Easy to do. So right now in the Twin Cities, our temperature, as the sun plays peekaboo in the clouds with us downtown St. Paul anyway, 77 degrees, 55 by morning, and tomorrow the high around 80 under sunny skies, lower 80s on Friday with gusty winds. And right now in the Twin Cities, 77, our normal high, 76.
2: This is the Composer's Datebook for September 9th. I'm John Bird. On today's date in 1949, the British composer Gerald Finzi conducted the premiere of his clarinet concerto at the Three Choirs Festival in Hereford. During his lifetime, Finzi never achieved the fame of some other 20th century British composers. The British tenor Mark Padmore wrote a recent appreciation titled "The Quiet Man of British Music," and he characterized Finzi this way. "I want to make a case for taking the time to get to know a composer whose plumage is discreet and whose song is quiet and subtle. Finzi might be termed one of classical music's wrens. Despite his exotic-sounding surname and mixed Italian, Sephardic, and Ashkenazi heritage, Finzi was in many ways an archetypal English gentleman. One of his passions was the saving of old English varieties of apples. His music was written slowly, and often it would take many years for a piece to reach its final form." Gerald Finzi died in 1956, age 55, from Hodgkin's lymphoma. He was concerned his music would be forgotten after his death, and added this note to his catalog of works, quote, "The affection which an individual may retain after his departing is perhaps the only thing which guarantees an ultimate life to his work." Composer's Datebook is produced by APM, American Public Media, in collaboration with the American Composers Forum, reminding you that all music was once new.
0: Well, after that, I like Gerald Finzi even more.

Geraldine and the Tesla Quartet playing one of the five bagatelles for clarinet and strings. Playing one of the five bagatelles for clarinet and strings by Gerald Finzi here on Your Classical Minnesota Podcast. Gerald Finzi was remembered on today's Composer's Datebook as someone who had a quiet 92 and dedicated to helping with all home exterior needs, including roofing, siding, gutters, and more, serving the Twin Cities area and western Wisconsin. JTRRoofingInc.com. This is the overture to The Bosun's Mate by Ethel Smythe, and the BBC National Orchestra of Wales performs.

samba conducting. Your classical Minnesota Public Radio. That's where you're tuned on this Wednesday afternoon. Welcome in. Hope you're enjoying the music. I'm Tom Cran with Handel now, and it was the wily publisher of Handel, John Walsh, who took some works of his, put them together in a set, and called them Handel's Concerti Grossi Opus 3 because, well, he was capitalizing on a trend. Corelli had a big hit on his hands with Concerti Grossi, so why not Handel getting into the act, even if he didn't know that that was going on? To this day, we're grateful to John Walsh. Here's number 4.

0: The Great Good Nature of a Handel Concerto Grosso. Number 4 from a set called Opus 3, and we heard the Handel and Haydn Society, Christopher Hogwood, on one of their Handel days. Your Classical Minnesota Public Radio. Thanks for being here with me. I'm Tom Cran, and we've got Beethoven next. That's always good company, and Sharon Isbin, too. 99.5 in the Twin Cities, Minnesota Public Radio.
1: This week, a pair of top-notch chamber ensembles will come together at the Ordway in St. Paul. They are Contus, an octet of male voices, and Amani Winds, a quintet of flute, oboe, clarinet, horn, and bassoon. On the first half of the show, they volley back and forth. After intermission, they come together with music that honors the past and reflects our shared human experience. I'm Melissa Owsley. 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
0: And it's coming up this Sunday, 2 o'clock in the afternoon live. It's getting to be concert season, although in these parts, it's pretty much concert season 12 months a year, it seems. And here at your Classical NPR, too. 78 and mostly sunny with a high tomorrow, right where we are again, around 80, normal high 76 this time of year.

Beethoven wrote it in 1810. It was lost until 1867. That's 40 years after he died. It was then published, The Bagatelle No. 25 in A Minor, better known, thankfully, as Für Elise. But who was Elise? We still don't know. Nice to have a bit of mystery. That piece, one of Beethoven's best known, has such mystery about it. Maybe that's why it is so popular and imperishable. We heard John Novacek play the piano. Your classical Minnesota Public Radio. Good afternoon. Here's the sound of the nightingale, courtesy of Sharon Isbin.

I think it's so wonderful to have those old lute tunes played on the piano. That's what we heard there. Orlando Gibbons, the Lord of Salisbury Pavon, and a Galliard played by pianist Stuart Goodyear. Before that, it was the Nightingale, which I believe Respighi turned to it as Ancient Airs and Dances, or the Birds, one or the other. I recognized it as it went by. Sharon Isbin playing the guitar, taking flight in the Nightingale. Your classical Minnesota Public Radio News Wednesday afternoon, and support for the music comes from the Minnesota Orchestra. Music director Thomas Sundergaard conducts

Prokofiev's Sixth Symphony and welcomes violin soloist Stefan Jakiv, who will perform Mozart's Turkish Violin Concerto October 1st through 3rd. Tickets and info at minnesotaorchestra.org.

Eric Coates, we are out in a field of poppies. Among the poppies, Malcolm Nabarro and the East of England Orchestra. They always say, Eric Coates, it's light music. That's one of the heavier light music pieces by Eric Coates. That's really lovely, with a gorgeous tune. You heard it right here on your classical Minnesota Public Radio. To Scotland now, courtesy of Mendelssohn. Mendelssohn's Scottish Symphony, his third. Here's the Chicago Symphony and Sir George Schulte.

Carlos Simon's music, Four Black American Dances, as newly recorded by the Pittsburgh Symphony Orchestra and Manfred Honeck conducting. And you can hear Julie Amacher's interview with the longtime, long-serving conductor of the Pittsburgh

Herzberg Symphony on New Classical Tracks at yourclassical.org or wherever you get your podcasts. And he talks about the pairing of that with his new recording of Dvorak's New World Symphony. 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This is by Vivaldi. It's Rachel Barton Pine playing the viola d'amore, in this case with a richer sound, for this concerto by Vivaldi.

0: Rachel Barton Pine playing the viola d'amore with a group called Ars Antiqua. And that was a viola concerto by Antonio Vivaldi. And at the beginning of it, I said it has a richer sound. I probably should have said deeper sound because, especially in the hands of Rachel Barton Pine, her violin always has a rich sound, and a viola would have a rich sound, deeper sound, and the viola d'amore does as well. So, let the record show, I said deeper. This is your classical Minnesota Public Radio. Good to have you here. I'm Tom Cran, and preceding me is, on depending what day it is, one of the following two people before performance today.
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2: We do. I remember long ago, you had blonde hair when I was a brunette.
1: Uh-huh. And you are more of an introvert, and I'm more of an extrovert.
2: That is true. But what we share is our love of music.
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0: And we follow that at 1 with performance today. And Valerie Kaler takes us on musical adventures around the nation and around the world. That starts at 1. 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Here's Maria Jetty with Vocal Lessons.

That would have been the perfect soundtrack to the night long ago that we were sitting in our alley watching the lunar eclipse on a summer night. It's called Nocturne by Adolphus Hailstork. Stunning piece. The text is by James Curtis. A series of questions. Have you known the beauty of a summer night with a white streak of stars and a charcoal sky? And if you answer positively to the questions at the end, then come and watch these fields with me, my love. Come and watch these skies, these fields. Very nicely done by Vocal Essence, Philip Brunel, and Maria Jetty, soprano. Your classical NPR just got the in the mail today. In the old-fashioned snail mail, I got the postcard with the whole season laid out from Vocal Essence. The season is here. And there's more online as we give you a little season preview at vocalessence.org. But it starts in October with an Urban Choir Festival concert and French choral masterworks. This one interests me late October, October 30th. Lineage, it's called. It'll be lovely. It'll be in the Cathedral of St. Paul, that performance. So check it out, vocalessence.org. Season previews all week long here on your classical NPR 541. And here's the Imani Winds, who are going to be on the air live on Sunday. There's so much going on already. We're going to have a live broadcast of Cantus and the Imani Winds, and here they are to play music by their founder, Valerie Coleman.

0: That's some wind playing from Imani Winds, playing music of their founder, flutist, composer Valerie Coleman, from her Afro-Cuban concerto, A Danza. Now at 2 o'clock Sunday afternoon, we will bring you a live concert of Cantus, 8 voices, and Imani Winds, 5 wind players. It's called My Ancestors Speak, and it should be quite a concert. We'll have it for you live Sunday afternoon at 2 here on your classical Minnesota Public Radio. Did you come out and see us at the State Fair? I hope you did. Maybe you got a tote bag. You became a member. 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
0: And thank you, thank you, thank you, thank you,

Franz Liszt, one of the great pianists and composer for piano, but that certainly works for orchestra too, doesn't it? The Hungarian Rhapsody, number 12. We heard the London Philharmonic and Willy Boskovsky. 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And how are you doing on this early Wednesday evening now? It's the 9th of September. It's 6 p.m. Normal high for this time of year is 76 degrees, and we're at 77. Today, a perfectly average, normal, late summer day in Minnesota. I don't think anyone's complaining. Dew point nice at 52. We've had some breezes today. Mid-50s for an overnight low tomorrow. Sunny again, a high around 80. And maybe a click or two warmer on Friday, lower 80s, with gusty winds and rain showers likely Friday night into Saturday. Let's not worry about those right now. And we continue with music that hopefully is the perfect accompaniment to whatever it is you're doing this time of an early evening. We have a Spanish dance now, Spanish dance number 4 by Granados, and it's Angela Hewitt.

Angela Hewitt playing a Spanish dance by Enrique Granados. Angela Hewitt is going to open the Bethlehem Music Series, its 45th season in October, Sunday, October 4th. It'll be here before we know it at 4 in the afternoon. And before she begins the recital at 4, at 3:30, our own Steve Starick is going to interview her pre-concert. That's from the Bethlehem Music Series just today. Well, it's the 9th of September for reference, and this is your classical Minnesota Public Radio.

That's a waltz simply called To You. Your classical NPR. Glad to have you here listening. Waltz and, in a moment, a bassoon concerto that's very operatic. Support comes from Schubert Club, announcing the 26-27 International Artist Series, featuring recitals by soprano Lisa Davidson, pianist Conrad Tau, violinist James Ennis, and more. 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So here is a bassoonist by the name of Karen Gagan. She's going to play with the BBC Philharmonic Orchestra and Juanjo Mena. This is a bassoon concerto by a man who's sometimes credited as the father of German opera. And it will have some operatic moments. The bassoon really sings in this concerto by Carl Maria von Faber.

0: Virtuosic, a bassoon concerto by Carl Maria von Faber, played by Karen Gagan and the BBC Philharmonic. 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
0: It's Mr. Steve Seal who will be with you at 7 tonight. Among the things he will bring you, a violin concerto by Bach played by James Ennis and some Hungarian sketches by the Budapest Festival Orchestra, Béla Bartók. Can't beat that. And that's just in the 7 o'clock hour, and that's not everything in the 7 o'clock hour. So Mendelssohn's Midsummer Night's Dream Suite, inspired by Shakespeare, a little later on in the 8 o'clock hour. Good listening tonight and each night here on your classical Minnesota Public Radio. 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Okay, listen for the theremin in this, the Spellbound Concerto by Miklos Rozsa. We're going to hear Stephen Huff and the Hollywood Bowl Orchestra.

Miklos Rozsa's Spellbound Concerto from the film Spellbound by Alfred Hitchcock. And we heard Stephen Huff and the Hollywood Bowl Orchestra with John Mauchery conducting. Big love theme for Ingrid Bergman and Gregory Peck, check. And also music for an agitated state of paranoia. And that's where the theremin came in. Your classical NPR, and this is The Sorcerer's Apprentice by Paul Dukas.

0: The Sorcerer's Apprentice by Paul Dukas. A lot of storytelling in 11 colorful minutes. The Minnesota Orchestra and AGOA. I'm Tom Cran. See you tomorrow at 3. Stay tuned. Steve Seal has the music for you next, including a Bach violin concerto played by James Ennis. Always a welcome visitor, and he'll be playing a Schubert Club International Artist recital this season. That's ahead here on your classical Minnesota Public Radio, 99.5 KSJN, Minneapolis, St. Paul, 30 seconds away from 7 p.m.
1: This week, a pair of top-notch chamber ensembles will come together at the Ordway in St. Paul. They are Contus, an octet of male voices, and Imani Winds, a quintet of flute, oboe, clarinet, horn, and bassoon. On the first half of the show, they volley back and forth. 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
2: There's a quote by Bach that's one of my favorites, just as much for what it says about him. He said, "It's easy to play any musical instrument. All you have to do is touch the right key at the right time, and the instrument will play itself."